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0: Welcome to Soul Connections and Awakening with Brahma Kumaris. 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Namaskar.
1: Om Shanti.
0: Welcome and Om Shanti.
1: Thank you so much.
0: We've been talking about relationships, and it was wonderful to know a lot of things about the children and the father, mother, marriage. And I also feel we must talk about a daughter getting married and how the parents feel. We've been talking about the in-laws when a daughter-in-law comes in, but what about the parents of the daughter who goes? And also, sister, I wanted to ask you one more important question, because after talking to you, I tried this detachment. You know, either I get confused in being a little indifferent, or forcing myself, or becoming something like artificial. That detachment is, I'm putting too much of effort to that. Can you just explain these two things?
1: It's very beautifully connected, because especially in the relationship that you just took up, is that when children get married, one is, when the daughter-in-law comes to our house, it's a different mindset. And there we saw last time that it's a very subtle power game, unaware power game actually, which creates fear, which creates negativity. But in case of a daughter getting married and leaving the house, then it's a very strong attachment game.
0: Okay.
1: Which creates a lot of negative energy, even though we've lived with a very strong belief system that attachment is good. But we can see it practically before us, how attachment can make things go in totally the wrong direction. And then that's why detachment, and it's not in just a parent-child relationship, it is detachment in every relationship, because it's basically detachment is when the connection is between a soul and a soul.
0: Right.
1: It's detachment. But when the relationship is between a parent and a child, a husband and a wife, a friend and a friend, then there's attachment.
0: Okay, so let me just repeat, because this is wonderful. I never thought this side of the idea, because I was getting too confused with the words, like labels, you say?
1: Yeah.
0: Brother, sister, lover, father, mother. So labels. So these words also got a kind of labels for me.
1: Yeah.
0: Attachment, detachment, spirituality, you know, all these things. So what you said just now is very nice. You mean to say when there's soul to soul connection, then that is detachment. And body conscious or a relationship without the soul, only with the labels, that is attachment.
1: It's very easy to check whether I'm detached or no. We need to check. One is to check whether this is attachment or detachment, because we wouldn't even come to know, because either it's attachment or it's love, and love is detachment. So we need to check very subtle in every situation, every scene. Is this attachment? Is this love? Is this attachment? Is this love? Because otherwise we could be doing a lot of things in the name of love, but actually it's attachment.
0: How do you find the difference?
1: Okay, let's say for example your daughter is married, and suppose she's going through a little up and down in her new house, a new set of relationships, a new environment, which is going to happen anyways. Yeah. And today a soul doesn't have enough power to cope up with change and pressures and new challenges. So it tends to get agitated or upset a little soon. And now suppose your daughter has to call you up or come over home and go on and on and on talking about everything that's happening in the new set, in the new set of relationships, and she probably even can start crying, talking about it, and then she can go on, you know, my mother-in-law is like this, and my father-in-law is like this, and then my husband also doesn't support me when they say something like this. He also seems to be on their side. It's a whole nice drama. It's a whole script that
0: very
1: is being. Yeah, and it's the child is right, because the child wants to obviously share it with her parents.
0: But she's been pampered all her life with parents, so she finds something different there, and she comes as kinds of shares it with you.
1: Yeah, and, which is fine.
0: And now how to take that, how to react?
1: Yeah. So how do we normally react? Now imagine the scene, the daughter coming home with tears in her eyes and with this whole script to narrate how the world is being unfair to her. You know, it's actually the picture comes out to be as if that whole set of people over there are being so unfair to me and I'm not happy. Obviously, that's why I'm crying. So how does a parent feel when they see the child like this?
0: But 60 years back, if you see this in a movie, they'll say, oh woman, thy name is, sacrifice is thy name.
1: Yeah.
0: This is what a woman should undergo and all those things. And we make them weaker.
1: Something. But how would a parent now react to this daughter crying?
0: Two ways. One is to start crying and say, okay, whatever you say is right. Why don't you give him back? Give them back. Make them feel understand. I'm going to talk to them. I'll show them whose daughter she is. You know, all those things. The other way is to give a lot of love first. Give her some, give her a glass of water. Give her something to eat. Make her calm down. And then explain.
1: First thing is immediately to check what happens here. For the parents. Parent. If there is pain here, she's upset.
0: Whether
1: and
0: I
1: fluctuate.
0: Pain.
1: I fluctuate.
0: Pain.
1: Whether the mind goes, my daughter is in pain. They are not being nice to her. Where have I sent her? How will she manage for the rest of her life? I will have to do something for things to work out properly. Her mother-in-law shouldn't have done this. She shouldn't have said this. The sister-in-law is like this. The brother-in-law is like this. This fluctuation means I am attached and therefore her pain is now my pain. See, whenever there is attachment, we are not able to have independent feelings. When two people are attached,
0: I'm in pain.
1: It'll happen immediately. You won't even, you know, have the time to pause and check and consciously choose how you're going to feel. So when you see another person in pain or hurt or anger or depressed, there's pain here because we are attached. And very soon, you know, it's like an emotional drama in the house. And everyone else gets sucked into the emotions of the daughter.
0: Pain.
1: Whether it's the parents, whether it's another brother, another sister. And very soon, what we would call is one huge emotional drama goes on in the house where everyone is creating this high voltage energy. Everyone's in pain. Result?
0: Double pain.
1: She came in pain.
0: And
1: she got
0: increased.
1: So much pain. And most important, she got justification that what she is thinking and how she is feeling
0: is
1: right. So when she goes back there, she's finally going to go back today or tomorrow or next month or whenever. When she goes back with this reaffirmation, I am right. It's this family which is not right. It's my mother-in-law who was making a mistake because my parents who are always right have just said so too. That's
0: my
1: all I
0: parents.
1: Need.
0: Who have been always right
1: have
0: from
1: just
0: childhood.
1: Said, yeah.
0: The child has that in her mind.
1: Always.
0: That my parents are always right.
1: Yes.
0: And now they said, they confirmed that what I am going through is right.
1: Right.
0: So the pain is right. And my in-laws and my husband and my brother-in-law,
1: so,
0: they're all wrong.
1: The daughter goes back there again with this thought, whatever I'm feeling is right. My pain is justified. It's they who are not right. How much will she be able to manage now in that environment? Living with this energy? No.
0: She's going to give that energy to
1: everyone. She's not only going to give that energy. In every situation that comes before her, the thought process is going to be, they are the ones who are not behaving properly. They are the ones who are doing this. They are the ones who are trying to control their son. They are the ones because of whom my life is miserable. And she gets into this vicious cycle of pain, which can go on for... Now, the role of the parents when the daughter had come home, and in any relationship, if you find one person emotionally very...
0: Disturbed.
1: Please take care. However insensitive it might appear to be, let's not get sucked into that. It's very, very damaging for the parent, and for the child and for the whole new set of relationships. Just that time. We have to practice this. Otherwise, it's really downslide after that. If this thing begins, the child coming home, narrating this, the parents reaffirming that you are right, again going back, she's going to have more problems. She's going to be back with you very soon with another story.
0: So and again, layers of pain.
1: And
0: pain,
1: every time she creates pain, her immunity system is reducing. And the next time, a smaller situation also will trigger more amount of pain. And then her pain will trigger more in us. And very soon, situation will be only this much. That is why divorces will happen today.
0: Situation will be this much, reaction will be
1: too
0: big.
1: There's no size of a situation, actually. There's no size. So now,
0: in any situation, sister, you've got a beautiful point here. That basically, finally, you see that you make a mountain out of a small this thing.
1: The size of the situation is as big as my thought wants to make it.
0: Yes, you can increase it as much as you want.
1: Yeah, you can be absolutely stable in a crisis. And that crisis will seem nothing to you because you are stable. See, the situation doesn't have any thoughts and feelings and emotions. It's here. So it's how I feel in that situation which makes the situation big and small. If I'm stable, I'll say, no big deal.
0: But the same situation, two different people
1: will respond differently.
0: Respond differently and find, one will say, it's just such a small thing.
1: Absolutely.
0: One will say, what do you mean?
1: Exactly.
0: Small thing? This has happened and you call this small?
1: Why, what is that person trying to do? That person is trying to say, how can you remain stable in this situation when I am so low? This is what's going to happen. If the daughter comes home and she makes the situation very big, even if the situation is so-called very big, if a parent is able to remain stable and not create the same emotions as the child, take lot of care of yourself, your volume, your way of talking. Let it not go like this. Out of control. She's crying, shouting, howling. Yes, we're listening. Continue. Go on, talk. Everything you want to say.
0: We had a small tragedy at home. And first day we were all shaken. And we started almost a lot of people were crying. There were a lot of emotion. Next day, you know, something happened to me. And I said, let's go for lunch. I started laughing, joking, and making the whole thing, showing the whole thing as a positive thing happened. Something that is so good for you. And I proved it so right that we all went for lunch.
1: Only one person is needed to do this.
0: We all went for a beautiful family lunch as if it's somebody's birthday party.
1: So it's not the size of the situation.
0: No, but it really, I showed the right things about it. I said, look at the positive side of this.
1: If we can remain detached,

0: the situation, like you said right now, you can see the positivity in the situation. You can see the good in that situation, because there's always a good.
1: And not only one person sees, everybody starts seeing.
0: If one person sees something, they can show it to everyone, no?
1: Yeah, but other people also, they start believing in it. Nobody ever objected.
0: Nobody will, provided that one person is absolutely stable and is 100% convinced about that good in that situation. It's your power of conviction. You know, people say power of convincing. It's a power of convincing.
1: Achha.
0: It's the power of your own conviction.
1: Yeah.
0: It's not about convincing other people. You don't need to convince other people. If you're convinced, they will agree. But if there is a doubt in my own self, it's like if I'm disturbed and I'll say, no, but there will be some good. Yes, this is good. It's not so bad. But internally, but actually, this shouldn't have happened this way. This is not nice what happened. But you know what? It's not very bad. It's fine. Then I have to do a lot of convincing.
1: Something or the other must be good in this.
0: There's little hurt. The little hurt inside. But I'm trying to be positive.
1: Mm.
0: Which is also a good effort.
2: Yeah.
0: But then it becomes difficult to convince people. And then we have to make a lot of effort to convince them, because we are not convinced. And once we are convinced, don't have to do anything. Because your energy, your vibration travels before your words.
1: Mm.
0: So doubt internal and trying to convince outside, no result. Conviction, not too many words needed.
2: Great.
0: So then it becomes very easy. So, but sometimes what happens is that the person who's in pain, and when they have this parent or friend or partner who's just remaining very detached and not getting sucked into the pain, it aggravates their pain, because they feel, here the world is unfair to me,
1: and
0: here these people also don't care for me.
1: You too, Brutus. Even my family is doing that.
0: Yeah.
1: My father, mother, you can't understand my pain.
0: Yeah. And then that person feels that I'm all alone. Nobody loves me, not those people, not these people. I'm all alone. And they'll cry even louder.
1: But you can convince.
0: Don't convince. They cannot get convinced at that time.
1: Then,
0: when anyone is in pain, there's very little understanding that can happen that time. All that is needed that time is, first, lots of vibrations. And most important, because
1: vibrations of what? Love?
0: Stability. Lot of stability is needed. Because when you see your child in pain, attachment is very strong. It's like one tip and we'll go sucked in that side. So right now, don't think about taking care of the child. But we think that we have to take care of the child. You know, when we travel by air, and the air hostess will give an instruction in the beginning. If there's a little turbulence and the oxygen mask falls down, please use the oxygen mask first for yourself, then for your child. Let's visualize. What if we were in the aircraft and the oxygen mask falls down? Do I have that courage to use the oxygen mask first for myself and then for the child?
1: No.
0: This is detachment. Use the oxygen mask first for yourself. But attachment will be oxygen mask first for the child. And in the process, both are going to suffer.
1: Yeah.
0: So when your daughter or anybody like this so close is in pain, don't think of taking care of them right now emotionally. Think of how to take care of myself. How I have to remain stable. Because taking care of myself is the biggest care I can do for them. Not creating more pain to their pain, but instead sending vibrations of power, is the biggest support I can give to my child.
1: How does one send vibrations of power?
0: Just by not getting upset, that's all.
1: That is the meaning of sending vibrations?
0: Yeah, see, it's always going to be one. Either you're upset or you're fine. Either you're powerful or you're weak. So if you just take care that I'm not weak, I will not go. You know, like you said, that this situation happened. First day, everybody was a little upset. So everyone was upset. And then the next day, you worked on yourself and you said, I am fine. So you're basically sending vibrations of power, means what? That yesterday I was upset, today I'm fine. And now because...
1: Yesterday I was not upset, I could not, I was not convinced. My conviction was...
0: So the next day, by the, all that it takes for is for a person to just sit back and work on themselves. That this is not going to get anywhere. This is what is needed. But the knowledge that stability is not insensitive. Stability is not being cold. Even if the person over
1: stability
0: there...
1: Stability is strength here.
0: Stability is strength. They understand. Might accuse you. They might accuse you at that time. They might be very rude at that time and say, you're so cold, you don't take care of me, you're not, you know, you don't love me anymore.
1: You
0: they
1: don't
0: can
1: seem
0: say
1: to
0: everything.
1: Be upset.
0: They can say everything because they're in a lot of pain. Don't get sucked in. Now what happens, because I don't get sucked in and I'm stable, I'm not biased. Normally, parents would get very biased and prejudiced. And then they will never be able to give the right advice to the child. They will, if the parent is biased and they can only see that the daughter is right, and automatically if the daughter is right, then the rest of the family is not very right. And in that situation, what kind of advice will they give the daughter? Would it be healthy for her?
1: Which, you're talking about the situation.
0: If the parents are attached to the daughter and they go in pain when she's upset, then whatever problem she's come to them with, they're going to be prejudiced about it. You know, it's like the parent is the judge.
1: So they're adding the pain.
0: No, they're adding the pain, that's fine. Let's say you're the father. Okay, so you're the judge.
1: Okay.
0: And I'm the daughter, I come to you. And it's like I am one lawyer. And I'm fighting the case with another lawyer. The other lawyer is my in-laws. So I present two sides to you. But the other side is not here. So I am telling you both the sides.
1: So what is my first thing is to call the other side to listen?
0: Suppose you can't call the other side. You can't call. No, for everything you can't keep on calling the daughters-in-laws and ask them, what is your perspective? Can't do that
1: and
0: for
1: then
0: everything.
1: What do you do?
0: So I show you both the sides.
1: So I'll have to be detached and see?
0: Yeah. But if you're attached, then you will always be biased and thinking that the daughter, whatever she's saying, is absolutely right.
1: We come back to the same thing, like a doctor cannot operate her own child, his own child.
0: Exactly. But now if you're detached, and the role of a guide at this time is, even if you're seeing, even in a detached way, if you can see that, you know, it's the family which is probably going wrong somewhere, your role as a guide is not to talk about the family.
1: And not against them, but
0: not against and not even about them.
1: But we could teach her to heal them.
0: We have to teach her how, what is her perspective, how she has to work and change on herself to make things work. She will come and say, but you don't know, they did this, they did this, they did this. Don't listen to the script for very long. You say, okay, they did this. Now, what are you supposed to do?
1: You work on this, and so that they are healed.
0: There is no point going on talking about the other actors because we can do nothing about them. We cannot control them. But normally, our conversations are always about the people who are not there. The conversation should be, okay, fine, this is what is happening. What are you going to do in this situation? Let's talk only about that. This is called working towards the solution, not discussing the problem. Normally, we'll keep on discussing the problem because we're discussing the other people. So it's very important to be unbiased and to see the case in its absolute true light. Because then you'll be giving very good advice. Then you will be healing her. Then you will be giving
1: the right advice then.
0: Yes. It'll be the solution. You'll send her back with power to work on herself.
1: So you're converting her from a victim of pain to a healer.
0: To a master.
1: Healer, master is a healer.
0: Absolutely.
1: Master.
0: If she goes back with this conviction that she has the power to change the situation and the relationships to what she wants to make them to be, she'll start working in that direction. Rather than going back with the feeling, I am a victim, they are the ones who are wrong, my family also feels the same, then every 2 days she'll be in our house to tell us how she is being hurt and cheated, and she can come up with a story every day because everyone has a story around them.
1: One question, sister, here. When we are sending the daughter back with a lot of empower her and give her a lot of power and give her understanding and make her a master, and when she goes, before while when she came first time to us with a lot of problems,

0: Let me take a moment to detach from the environment, the world around me, the people around me. Detach from my own emotions and thoughts and just be with myself. I, the pure conscient being, this is who I am, and this is my quality. There are people around me who are in pain. They are relationships very near and dear to me. They need support and understanding. My responsibility. Step back from the scene. Stand as an audience in the drama. And look at the role of every actor. Unbiased. Detached. And as I stand in the audience, I can see the scene in its right perspective. And as I remain connected to my core being, powerful and in control, I send vibrations of love and power to the soul in pain. My stability becomes their strength. My compassion becomes empowerment for them. This is my responsibility in my relationships. Om Shanti.
1: Home Shanti.

0: Shanti. Welcome to today's episode of Masters of Change. Change the way you look at things and the things you look at will change. We need to have the right kind of perception towards change. And to help us do that, today we have with us Brother Frank from Australia. Welcome, Brother.
1: Thank you.
0: It is a pleasure having you here with us.
1: It's lovely to be here.
0: Why don't you start by sharing your experiences and how did the journey of spirituality start?
1: I guess childhood in Australia for me was difficult because I was in a Catholic family and I was adopted into a Catholic family actually, and I didn't have a personality, soul that could follow it. You know, to me it never seemed true.
0: Right.
1: And as a child, I never really fitted into that society in a true sense. I struggle with certain aspects. I won't tell you because they're negative. You don't need negative.
0: Okay.
1: Later on, when I got into my business life, my first business when I was 10 years old, but when I got into a big business and I had a company, I found there was the one thing missing was integrity in business.
0: Correct.
1: So I started giving talks on this, and because of that I also started on reading New Age books and going to different yoga classes and meditation. They were all good, but there was always something missing, though I didn't know what it was. That was the thing. I was already spending a lot of time in Asia, not Bharat, but China and Indonesia, Hong Kong, things like that, doing business.
0: How old were you back then?
1: That was in my 30s and my early 40s.
0: Okay.
1: Yeah. I built a house in Indonesia in 81. Anyway, I followed this sort of track along the path, and then I came across a meeting that was being held by the Brahma Kumaris who talked about business integrity. And the first night I went to a meeting of that, I realized I found what I was looking for. I didn't understand anything. I was too dumb at that stage. Big time businessman sort of thing. We won't go into that. But I recognized truth. What they were talking sounded true, which nobody ever quite sounded true before. Modern religion is full of falsehood. They ask you to believe, yeah? Science asks you to believe theories. So here I was, and it was like I was hit by a bolt of lightning that night, you know. And that's how I really started to move on. In fact, the next day, I had to fly to Indonesia after that meeting. And I couldn't wait to get back for the next meeting. And it was then I decided that night to change my life. Oh, it took time. You don't change in a day.
0: In a day.
1: But what does change very quickly is your awareness. That moment in your life where you go, you know, and you get this with shopping sometimes. You see something, you say, that's what I want. Yeah? So I had that awareness moment. As I say, I didn't understand it, but it was a very special time, which I still keep the energy from that night with me today. And wow. Now I'm 85, and I've still got that same enthusiasm I got that night. Nothing has changed.
0: How do you manage to do that, to keep the same kind of energy all these years?
1: Well, I think you have to encompass change first. I think a lot of people get a thing we call opportunity.
0: Yeah.
1: And they don't use it. They don't realize the value of opportunity. Yeah. So I see it as two ways. One is to give others opportunity. And when you're given an opportunity, to make sure you take benefit from it. Don't waste it. There's no penalty for not taking an opportunity. But there is a penalty for wasting it.
0: Correct.
1: Right. But there's a tremendous amount of benefit from using it. So even today, I'm always looking for an opportunity to do that extra little thing that's not my standard every day. I do meditation every day. It's part of my DNA now. But the newness and the freshness, it comes from taking opportunity up and enjoying it. You know, the best thing I am at doing is enjoying.
0: That's amazing to hear. How do you manage to keep so fresh, and how do you manage to pass it on to other people? If you try to pass it on to other people, like people who are young, people who are just starting their journey, and if they're not interested, how do you pass it on?
1: I don't think I really try to make anybody anything, because I don't think you can.
0: Yeah.
1: I don't think we can change anyone. They've got to change themselves.
0: Correct.
1: Once, though, be an example. One of the things I learned, and this took me a long time, so some of the things I talk about here are not things that just happened, they took a long time. The thing I focused on for many, many years was removing negativity from my life. And the first thing I learned on this was we tend to, in Christian or science countries like Australia and that, to see a lot of things as good and bad. And they are good and bad, but not in my world. So I stopped seeing things of anyone around me as good and bad. Then I moved up a step and stopped seeing things as right and wrong. Because when I realized to see something as bad or wrong is a negative. And in fact, you're mentally punishing that person at that time. And if you keep punishing souls, people, they won't love you. They won't have respect for you. They won't come close. So what I learned, the final step, this is a secret, but I'm going to share it.
0: I would love to hear that.
1: How I see things now is accurate and not accurate. So those young people and everything around, no matter what they do, so instead of being a punisher, seeing a negative, become the teacher is seeing something that's not accurate. And then you teach them how to do it accurate. And then they don't have any fear of what you're going to say or do. And that way, they become vibrant. They start to enjoy the role that you're making as an opportunity for them to play.
0: That's how they learn as well from whatever you're telling them, because you're not judging them. Correct?
1: That's right. Yeah. Yeah. You've got to be a good example for a start.
0: Correct. How were the changes? If you can tell us about the changes. These are some big changes that you talked about. But how were they starting to feel when they were starting to occur? Because I'm sure it must have took you a long time to adapt to these changes.
1: Oh, yeah.
0: But did it feel that you were... Did it burden you? Like, did you ever feel burdened by these things?
1: Go back to that first night we spoke about.
0: Yeah. Yeah.
1: One thing I learned at that night, after the meeting and that, we went for a cup of coffee with some of the attendees. And while we were talking, and I was already on this path of giving talks, so I was a bit chatty. And one Shakti sister there said to me, you know, you could teach this group something. And I remember saying, you know, I think I'm about to learn. And from that time on, I realized everything I studied, I knew spiritually or even religiously, meant nothing. I had to start new. And to this day, I study every day. Even being here right now with you is a study, it's an experience. And so that's the biggest block, I think, that's come with me all this journey. The newness is not always just with the Brahma Kumaris either. I act as a finance honorary, I'll use that word, honorary finance director, not a doer, director, for other foundations in Indonesia. So I travel quite a bit looking at setting up new modeling or refurbishing, because I was a builder once, so Just before here, 2 weeks before I was here, I was up in the highlands of Papua with indigenous tribes.
2: Wow.
1: And it's because, you see, they're all God's children. That's an enormous realization. So love everyone. The backbone of everything we do is love.
0: Correct.
1: Yeah. Love life. And give that good feeling of love to everyone. And then I think your role, and I always come back to what my role is. I don't have a lot of fancy titles. Even the Brahma Kumaris, I'm the Honorary Finance Director, S.A. You know S.A.? You know how people have initials after their name?
0: Right.
1: S.A. stands for self-appointed.
0: Okay.
1: So I work with these other foundations, and you bring so much benefit, but you get so much benefit yourself by making people happy.
0: If you can share the benefits we get from making people happy.
1: Oh, your life is just great. It is. There's never a boring day in your life when you're happy. And you get up every day, and every day you're ready to share happiness. Because there's so many souls out there that are struggling today, and more so in this troubled world that we're living in, not just wars and violence, but the economies, the lack of food for a lot of people and that. But just a word, I never say hello, you see, to someone. I don't come and say hello. I always say greetings, because greetings includes blessings, you see?
0: Correct.
1: Yeah, so these are the tools that I'm using to make my life that wonderful life I have, you know?
0: That's wonderful to hear all these experiences. And what changes did you start to see when you began this journey? And how did your work life change? How did you adapt spirituality in your work that you were doing?
1: That's a great question. Okay, so when I came and started this spiritual journey, I had a pump company. All of the associated sub-businesses that went with it, I sold it.
0: Oh.
1: But I had because I was an entrepreneurial child, my first business was selling apples. Hmm. You know? Okay.
0: Right. When you were 10, you said.
1: When I was 10, yeah. And it was profitable because I harvested the apples. I didn't have to pay for them.
0: Yeah.
1: And though the priest did call it something else. But I left it behind, you see. All of that world I left behind. But I'd already started in 1982 looking at computer software. I already realized that computers were coming and our companies would have to change. And I was in that zone. I got our execs all to go along to computer classes, but they didn't have the enthusiasm. But in 84, I really found a computer that I liked to use. I used that and even started to do minor software. So when I started service in Indonesia, Apple asked me to be a representative to help convert the print industry to use computers from linotype and setting into using computers. So I got to go around Indonesia and represent Indonesia in overseas conferences and that. And I used to stay in our San Francisco center in the 1990s or 80s. So there was this change of business into soft business, where you didn't have to have so much interaction and drama with so many people.
0: Right.
1: Yeah. And then I moved into multimedia, as it was called at that time, before it was called IT, multimedia. And it just went on from there. And I'm still doing even a bit of software. It was only yesterday I did a little SketchUp design of a patch of software for a foundation. But I don't think any of the skills you learn in this life, you leave behind. The thing is to use them in a worthwhile way. That's the real thing. Don't waste them and spend a lot of time doing something that doesn't have a benefit.
0: Right. What gives you the motivation every day to get up and keep giving? What's the purpose?
1: A few years ago, I started on this. I'd sort of reached a level where I'd left just about all the negativity out of that. Negativity is based on vices. So what are you going to replace them with?
0: Virtues.
1: Yeah, that's nice. But there's something a little bit better. Our original personality, our original sanskar. So I start to focus on those five, which I do every day now. They become my platform for life at this stage. You want to hear what they are?
0: Sure.
1: Oh, great. The first one, and I've mentioned this already, make sure everything you do has benefit, no matter what it is. Doesn't matter if it's cooking a cake, cooking tolly, or giving a talk, or whatever it is. Whatever you do, make sure it has a benefit. So don't waste your time on something that...
0: that has no benefit.
1: Yeah, right. The second one, do everything in a loving and cooperative way. I've actually modified that for a new group I've got on media. I've just started this new social media group of young people. Lovely. And we have a slogan, right? Cooperate and communicate, you see? Because a lot of people, they're very good at cooperating, but they don't communicate enough. So we're trying to bring these two virtues together out of them. But the basis, what I try to do, is loving.
0: Yeah.
1: And cooperate. And of course, if you use that power to cooperate, it means you've got the other eight powers into play.
0: Right.
1: The third, keep up your zeal and enthusiasm. Don't go flat like an open bottle of Coke. Don't do that. Make sure you keep that up. And you keep that up by your disciplines, your normal disciplines. And one of the ways is always be giving a gift. Everyone that gives a gift always feels good, don't they? So the gift is blessings to everyone. The fourth, is serve everyone. The way that was put across originally was, the whole world belongs to me. In other words, I serve everyone. I don't need from anyone. If you want to give me good feelings, I can accept them. You want to give me love, I'll accept them. You give me negativity, I put up a shield, I don't accept that. But I don't give you negativity back, right?
0: Right.
1: So everyone, because everyone is God's child, in the whole planet, forget about religion, forget about everything, every soul down here is God's child. They all deserve to be treated with respect and given some gem that makes, lifts their day and makes them feel better. Yeah.
0: Correct.
1: The last one, which was the biggest, and probably the one that's taken me the longest to, and I'm probably still working on it, that's consciousness. To keep that clear, clean consciousness for everything. Because sometimes little things can... like
0: bother
1: that,
0: you.
1: Yeah, not so much bother me, but make you go, ugh, like... that truck driver, because she nearly takes you out, you know, But we sort of, it's just drama, everything is drama. But you've got to get that consciousness right. And that's, not seeing things as wrong or bad help with that, with me now. But that's still the one, I think I'll work on that till the end. I think that's my homework. Till the end of play.
0: Well, thank you for sharing all these five things. I'm sure, I mean, if someone works on it, they'll be a better version of themselves every day. And you have seen the change around you over all these years. You have seen the world changing. You have seen the environment, how it is coming through. Do you think we are heading in the right direction, or is there something that we need to focus at? What is the need of the hour?
1: Humanity is struggling, and mainly because it doesn't have a spiritual heart anymore. It's a bit like me. I was before I started doing this. I was believing wrong to be right easily. This is where we're taken. You know, politicians, they're lawyers for falsehood. And they're our world leaders, you know. So the world's in a bit of a mess. But stay tuned. I think nature will clean it up. We talk about global warming, right? And scientists have already said we're past the point of no return.
0: Yeah.
1: Yet we don't want to listen to it. We only want to hear what we want to hear. And greed is stopping us doing anything. And greed is so powerful. It's like the most powerful vice on the planet now. Everybody wants. So I think there has to be a change. It'll come. Everything changes. Nothing stays how it is forever. Like nobody thought the Berlin Wall would come down, did they? Mm. And then what? Suddenly it was down. Why? Money.
0: Yeah.
1: What you're seeing with Russia and Ukraine, it's about money. It's all about money. All about money or territory or that stuff. No.
0: Is there any way that we can take care of it and we can, as individuals, we can contribute to the betterment?
1: The biggest thing we can all do now is take care of yourself. Get yourself in a good state that you can bring change. You can't, as I said, you can't change anyone.
0: Yeah.
1: You can't. They've got to want to change. So the only way we can do that is to be an example. Our organization's a wonderful example of that. The way we just interact with all of these countries come together. Last night, for viewers here, we had a cultural program. And we had Russians dancing and Balinese dancing and Thai and all these different countries. No thought about what's going on out there. We're all just children doing it together. But I give everybody one tip. Don't ever let that child in you die. Don't ever let that.
0: Yeah. And I would love to know the relationship you have with the Supreme Being or God. If you can describe that in a few words.
1: You take this one O out of the good and you've got God. So I don't remember God. A lot of people say, you've got to remember God. I don't. I keep him with me so I don't have to remember. It's a small child. They're talking about my childhood, you know. And the Catholics are always saying, you know, thank Jesus. I would say, why? Which kind of didn't go down so well. But as a child, God was my friend. I didn't know how or when. I didn't understand it. Or who, even. But I knew I had that friend because I had no others. You know, there was odd relationships that went for short times, but people are transiting and they move around. But no, that is still with me today as the strongest relationship. My go-to person is always I go and have a chat. Sit down and have a chat, that's all. And then my intellect becomes clean and I have answers.
0: Hmm.
1: I don't get touchings. I'm not that high in the bracket. But the intellect, the big thing for us all is to get a clean and clear intellect. That takes a long time to get.
0: And correct.
1: I've had 37 years or 38 years now of working on that.
0: Yeah, I'm sure. I mean, it must have been a lot of changes that you must have went through and a lot of learnings.
1: Yeah, a lot of learning, but it's been a great journey.
0: Yeah.
1: You see, I'm writing a book about my life.
0: Oh.
1: I'm going to give my book a plug.
0: You should, definitely.
1: Is that right? Okay. I've written most of the chapter titles. Actually, I'll probably never get time to write the chapters. One chapter has blank pages. That's for anything negative in that book, you see. But life is a story. That's what it is. Don't waste a moment of it at all. I didn't know what to do, though. I was said to be Mr. Good Guy and all of that. But to myself, I wasn't so much Mr. Good Guy. So I had to find a catalyst. We all need something to help us change, you know?
0: Correct.
1: And good luck to everybody to find it. You know, I was very fortunate.
0: And since the origin of this knowledge is from India, so why don't you share some experience when you first came to India and to Mount Abu? What was that experience like?
1: I arrived in Pandabhavan. In those days, we only had Pandabhavan, right?
0: Pandabhavan, correct.
1: Yep. And when I arrived, I was at the end of the season, and most of the double foreigners gone. It was only 150 anyway. And the whole of the Pandabhavan was full of instruments around India coming to do their books for the end of the year, right? So it was full. And so Didi Nirmala said to me, the place is full. And Atam Prakash Bhai, he said, yeah, we've got a room in our quarters, Didi. He can stay there. Oh, yeah, okay. So I bunked in with all the brothers. They had about 20 in a room, I think. You know, they were stacked in there, but there was one bed empty. And when I got into the bed, I looked at the bed. I lay down, I got up. He says, everything? I say, yeah. I said, but I'm sleeping on a door. Could I have a mattress or something soft? No, he said, that is the mattress. Oh, well, you know. It was so hard,
0: so hard.
1: Like a door.
0: Right.
1: But it was such an experience. And I spent my first trip and the first couple of trips in the Toli department with Atam Prakash. But the big thing, we'd have daily chats. They used to have a swing out the back there. And we'd sit there having chats. And so he gave me the missing pieces that I didn't have at that time, and the links that I could connect accurately to the Supreme
0: Being. Sorry, who gave you?
1: At Brother Atam Prakash.
0: Okay.
1: He runs the Toli department.
0: Okay.
1: Oh, yeah. And we've been a long time. A lot of friends in the family here, unfortunately, most of my age are gone. I'm an antique piece now.
0: I'm sure, I mean, your outlook towards life is keeping you going, and you still have a lot to go, I'm sure.
1: Oh, yeah.
0: And what's that one thing that you love about India, and you've been coming since so many years?
1: Now, the thing about India, really, is watching the change. India's becoming urbanized. The government and business is now running India. The spiritual part of India is basically disappearing. But it's not just India, all over the world, Indonesia as well. The pursuit of spiritualism is not so strong now. The pursuit of a new iPhone or a new, you know, new computer or a new piece of technology is more powerful. I watch everywhere. They've all got mobile phones in their hands, eh? And they can't put them down. They're addicted to them. These are the changes I see, but not just in India, but India is the home of spiritual soul. You know, like so many Indians are migrating to Australia, right? I took rebirth in Australia. My last life was probably in Bharat, you see, or Sindh, somewhere like that.
0: Yeah.
1: But the spiritual side of India that we had, even the religious side, is really on the wane. It's all marketing and business now.
0: Which is sad to see.
1: I used to see things, but not anymore. I just see them as drama.
0: Yeah.
1: It's all part of the great play that we live in. It's just another scene. And that scene will pass. In the end, we'll have a new scene. Even in Indonesia, where you've got this beautiful forest and green. And the two colors of nature are green and yellow. But they're now being replaced by these blocks of gray called buildings, cement. So it's hard to go anywhere now without and see nature in its natural way.
0: Correct.
1: But it's just drama, that's all.
0: Yeah. Well, thank you so much for taking time out and speaking to us today. It was a lovely conversation with you, and I hope that we could have continued, but the time permits us to speak.
1: It has been my pleasure.
0: Our pleasure as well. Om Shanti.